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0: 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Just a warmer sound.

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1: 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I had no idea you were British.

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1: The handiest and the dandiest kitchen tool you've ever seen. 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

Molly. 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

Hey, Jack, I just want to let you know that you're not Sigmund Freud. 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
1: Good morning and welcome to East Tennessee Now, a weekly public affairs program featuring some of the people and organizations that make our community such a great place to live, work, and raise a family. 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
2: Thank you for listening to East Tennessee Now. My name is Frank Murphy. Today we're delighted to welcome Frank Grafeo and Danny Griffin, a couple of maestros. We'll say hi to Frank, who is the director of the Great Smoky Mountains Heritage Center. Hey, Frank.
3: Hi there, Frank. Nice
2: good to see you again.
3: Likewise.
2: You were maestroing last time we spoke, I'm pretty sure.
3: Yeah, I believe I was.
2: And Danny, you are actually a conductor as well, and you're going to be performing at the Heritage Center July 4th. Tell me about you.
4: I worked overseas for a number of years conducting in orchestras, and then I came back to the States and wondered what I was going to do, and wound up as a professor in a college, and then ultimately wound up at this gig, which is really cool, on July 4.
2: I also noticed that you worked at Titanic, which sounds pretty cool for a cellist and conductor. What did you do there?
3: Well, not on the actual Titanic. We need clarification here.
4: Well, you know, every time I went to the Titanic, I got a sinking feeling, but really bad. I was the artistic director there, and my job was to find young talent.
2: Oh, so that's something that will echo back during the course of this conversation.
3: And that's actually how Danny and I met.
2: Oh,
3: yes. He was looking for young talent, and no, I'm not one of those. But
2: you were running the Joy of Music School.
3: I was running the Joy of Music School at the time, and he reached out to me, and we did provide some young people to perform. And Danny was putting together programs in the ballroom portion of the Titanic Museum.
2: Yeah.
3: And so, yeah, and he just had music there all the time. Every time you go in there, there's a particularly beautiful music being performed by one young person or another.
2: That's nice.
3: All under Danny's supervision.
2: Well, let's talk then about you, Frank Grafeo, and how you got from that sweet gig at Joy of Music School to now, I think, an equally sweet gig at the Great Smoky Mountains Heritage Center, which is a wonderful, beautiful place. It's been a few years since I've been there, so give me the overlay again. I know there's a village and barns and the moonshine still. I can remember all of that vividly.
3: Imagine that. How would you remember that part so well?
2: Well, it was pretty prominently displayed, as I recall.
3: Okay.
2: But tell us about that and tell us what you're doing now with that beautiful stage, that amphitheater you've got.
3: Well, yeah, you brought up a couple of the elements. I like to talk about the Heritage Center in three elements. One is a history museum that tells us stories of the Smoky Mountains, the people, including the native peoples. The place was founded because of an archaeological discovery when they were widening the freeway in Townsend 20 years ago, 22 years ago or so. They discovered human remains and human artifacts that showed that people had lived in Tuckaleechee Cove there, where Townsend is, for 17,000 years.
2: 17,000?
3: It's just mind-boggling.
2: So it's not like they just stumbled on a 19th century graveyard. This is going way, way back.
3: It's quite incredible. And so the privilege of the Heritage Center is to tell those stories best we can.
2: Mm-hmm.
3: And we do that using these three pieces, one of which is that history museum. The other is the historic village. The historic village represents activity of the European settlers. So we're talking about 19th century and 20th century people who had industry and homes, and families. You might think of us as an orphanage for structures within a 20-mile radius.
2: Yeah.
3: And so there's all kinds of homes. There's a sawmill. There's a wheelwright shop. There, like you said, there's a still, even an outhouse.
2: That were all moved to your property for the purposes of education and display.
3: Yeah, display and education and telling these stories. And then finally, we tell stories through the amphitheater in music. So, and of course, my background is as a musician, so I find myself contributing pretty mightily to what we're doing in order to live out that vision of being sure people can get messages and learn about people from a stage.
2: Right, because in addition to you as the chief executive officer of the whole Ring Dang Do, you've got a curator and other people who really help you with those other aspects.
3: Oh, yes.
2: Now, you said you met Danny through his musical talents and you two musicians get together. So now you've booked him to perform on the 4th of July at the Great Smoky Mountains Heritage Center. What are we going to see? Is this a return engagement for you? Or
4: actually, this is the second year that we've done that. I went to the Heritage Center on Frank's invitation. I got there, and I looked at the little amphitheater there, and I said, hey, Frank, are you going to do anything for the 4th of July? I mean, this is the spot.
2: Yes.
4: And he said, well, we don't have enough time. We had 4 months.
2: Oh, come on. You got and a picture of Terry Weber in a tricorn hat on your website. You can do anything.
4: So I said, I think we can do it. And he said, well, if you can, then let's give it a try. And so we did.
2: Nice.
4: And we put a show together, and I got a bunch of my friends, and they helped out and just pitched in, and we found instrumentalists, and which was a real task. That was the biggest task.
2: Well, there's a lot of either vacation time or other gigs.
4: Our mandate is that we are investing into students. We put professionals with students, and we scholarship all the students. And so on that premise, putting students next to pros in order to increase their ability, what we did is we put a program together. Well, we thought it was going to be a good program, and then it was a big, pleasant surprise to find that the crowd just went crazy for that. And I'll never forget, I was walking off the stage, and we had supposedly ended the show, and some guy shouted out, "Encore!" And I said, you want an encore? He said, yeah. So we did one, and it was just a delight.
2: So other than Stars and Stripes Forever, which you have to play,
4: oh, yes.
2: What else is on the program?
4: Well, we have a real great arrangement of American hymn tunes. This year it's about freedoms, the freedoms that we have.
2: Is that like a Roosevelt reference with the four freedoms?
4: It's not exactly, but it's very close. But we also are doing a Cohen, which is I'm a Yankee Doodle Dandy, mm-hmm. and You're a Grand Old Flag. And we have some great singers coming. We have Michael Rogers coming, and he's singing. And he is going to do our arrangement. We actually engaged with a professional arranger, and he arranged Amazing Grace for us for this particular group.
2: Oh, my goodness.
4: And it's stupendous.
2: Yeah, with Michael Rogers singing, you'll probably mm-hmm. hear him all the way over Weir's Valley. I mean, he's what a voice.
3: Yeah, Michael's amazing.
4: Oh, yeah, working with him is just tremendous. And we have some other really great singers coming. We also have student singers coming that are being trained by those folks. We have one girl named Anna Pettit. She is an autistic young lady who did not speak till she was 7 years old. And actually, she just would go and pound her head against the wall. But now she has an operatic voice.
2: It's been unlocked. Her personality, her talent has been unlocked by music.
4: I've been working with her for several years now, and it's amazing. It is her whole personality has come alive. She's speaking, she's talking, making conversation.
2: How great.
4: And singing like an angel.
2: Oh, that is fantastic. So as I understand it, it's only a $10 suggested donation.
3: Yes.
2: What are the nuts and bolts of this fantastic Independence Day show? It's on the actual 4th, right?
3: Sure. It's on the 4th of July, 8 p.m. in the Great Smoky Mountains Heritage Center Amphitheater.
2: So what you do is you drive like you're going to go all the way into the park, and then you just turn right.
3: Take a right. Yep. Exactly. When you see a couple of cabins by the road, you've found it. The Heritage Center exists to tell these stories, and there's nothing more central to our American heritage than the Declaration of Independence. Mm-hmm. So celebrating the 250th anniversary of the creation of that document is paramount for us.
2: Yes.
3: And so we're doing this in a way that involves community, and the tickets are selling extremely well. So whether you're in the community or not, we want to be sure that you get the opportunity. So please go to our website.
2: Do you have to buy a ticket for the Heritage Center and then make a donation for the concert?
3: No. You can simply attend based on the suggested donation.
2: What a savings.
3: Yeah, it's great. It's an opportunity. We didn't want there to be much of a barrier for anyone.
2: Yeah.
3: It's a suggested donation. If you don't want to give anything, just say you don't want to give anything.
2: But you will.
3: But probably will, right? We hope so.
2: Because it's going to be a good show.
3: It's focused on family. It's focused on kids. We have a lot of surprises that neither Danny nor I want to give away. But there are some pretty amazing aspects that just want to tell you about. I'm going to hold my tongue.
4: Okay.
3: But there's a lot of amazing stuff.
2: Now, do I recall from your website that the show that starts at 8 will be over in time to drive into Townsend to watch their fireworks?
3: Yes. And it's a very short drive.
2: Right, exactly. Yeah. It's nothing, right?
4: Less than 5 minutes, I think.
3: Yeah,
4: and we intentionally did that because we wanted the people to participate in the fireworks show with mm-hmm. to see it.
3: Little American flags for the first 300 people in the door. And, of course, everybody gives them their flags to kids.
2: Yeah.
3: The kids have a great time. It's just a very family-friendly American heritage event. And we're just looking forward to last year's was spectacular. The reception Danny described earlier, the people in the audience were so utterly delighted and motivated and excited for us to do something like this on the 4th of July, which had not been done at the Heritage Center at all. Before.
2: But it really does go all the way back. I mean, it goes back to John Adams saying there's going to be fireworks. There's going to be a celebration every year.
3: Absolutely. And we're just delighted to be in a position to do that for the community, for the public, for the region, for the country.
2: What else is on tap at the Great Smoky Mountains Heritage Center? I saw something about an Eagles tribute band that obviously caught my eye because this is a radio station that plays the Eagles. but tell me more. That not just that, but everything.
3: Well, we have a music series, the same amphitheater. We're expecting 500 people for the 4th of July. Typically, the audience is max out at 380 or so because that's the number of chairs we have. But certainly, there's a lot of room for people to stand and overflow. But we have a series which is easily viewable on our website. And as you said, on the border, the Ultimate Eagles Tribute Band will be playing in July. Sorry to say that will be sold out. But there are other great acts to go have a look at and enjoy all the way going into September. And I think we have one act booked in October. But the space is just amazing. It's a covered outdoor amphitheater. The mountain air breezes through. And when you're sitting in the audience above the stage, you can see the mountains behind the Heritage Center. It's just an idyllic spot to enjoy a little peace and quiet with a little music mixed in as well.
2: Yeah.
3: I encourage folks to attend. It's just a great escape. From Knoxville, 40 minutes for some people, 45-minute drive for the other. Next thing you know, you're just up and out and enjoying yourself with music and people and something that's just not being in a city. It's being in the mountains.
2: We're hearing a lot more through the Blunt Partnership, people like that, about that peaceful side of the Smokies. I mean, how do you hype the peaceful side of the Smokies? You can't really hype it too much, but you know what I mean. There's more attention now than there was 20 years ago.
3: Yeah, and I guess it's probably for people who have been to the Smokies through other gateways that are a little bit more crowded, a little more consumerist, a little bit more in your face. And noisy. The Townsend way is the easy way. It's the gentle way. It's the peaceful side, like they say.
2: Well, I think there's room for both. I like going to the neon and the craziness for certain, you know, mountain coaster rides. And I also love coming around the Townsend side to go, you know, glamping or whatever you're going to do over there.
3: Right. There is glamping in Townsend.
2: An award-winning glamping.
3: Yeah. Little Arrow is one of the many glamp grounds around. But I guess the easiest way to put it is that when you get to Townsend, you're going to find nice restaurants, you're going to find breweries, you're going to find shops to do your shopping in.
2: He's underselling the nice restaurants. These are ones that are like nationally recognized.
3: Yes, absolutely. That is absolutely true. Yeah. But I guess the thing is you can enjoy yourself in a variety of ways in Townsend, not the least of which is, of course, coming to the Heritage Center and soaking up regional history. But at the same time, there are vast entertainment options, but that don't include helicopter rides or sliding down things that go splash.
2: We're talking with Frank Grafeo, who is the chief executive officer of the Great Smoky Mountains Heritage Center, and Maestro Danny Griffin, who is the conductor for, I guess, an ad hoc band you put together.
4: Yeah, well, this is kind of an ad hoc thing. We do a lot of concerts around town. We're doing a concert actually at Central Baptist Church on August 23 in the evening.
2: Do you mean you specifically, or are you talking about your Sinfonietta?
4: It's going to be not the Sinfonietta. What it is we are putting together the double quartet. And so half of that quartet is students. Advanced students that were recommended to me by some excellent organizations that you know are in this town.
2: Yes.
4: And so we actually put the young people and the professionals together, and they rehearsed together. They coached them, and they're doing a Haydn quartet. And then we have four harps and two professionals and two getting their master's degree. And then we have Noelle Harp. That's going to be singing along with her student. We'll be premiering another young lady, also with original works.
2: Give me the plug for that one. So if we do want to come see that concert at Central Baptist.
4: Yeah, Bearden. Central Baptist. I don't know if the time is set yet. I believe it's 7 o'clock.
2: The date?
4: The date is the 23rd of August.
2: All right, that's good to know. So, keep that in mind, on our back of our mind, for some more great entertainment.
4: So it's real top flight students and pros together.
2: Getting back to July 4th in Townsend at the Great Smoky Mountains Heritage Center.
4: you might just hear some Tennessee music.
2: Oh, I hope so.
4: So, you know, get ready to clap your hands and stomp your feet to Rocky Top.
2: Oh, good.
4: Then it's Tennessee a Waltz? Great arrangement. Well, we're not doing Tennessee Waltz, but we're doing Chattanooga Choo Choo.
2: Oh, good.
4: And there's a little surprise on that one. I don't want to give that one away either. So, but you'll have a good time if you come hear that stuff.
3: Danny's put together a 47-piece concert band.
2: Wow.
3: And we, in fact, had to extend the stage of the Heritage Center, which is already pretty large.
2: Yeah.
3: 8 feet toward the audience to accommodate the larger ensemble. They're going to make a lot of sound. We're going to be doing a lot of celebrating. And Danny's put together a fantastic program.
4: We also had to extend the stage 8 feet to the side. And so it's a very large, it's excellent, excellent group.
2: But the amphitheater still seats several hundred.
3: Oh, yeah. 500, including standing room.
2: So you only knocked out a couple of seats with this.
3: We'd have to take any seats away because the apron is actually for fairly large there. So we're just putting some more scaffolding and
2: that's tech talk, the apron.
3: Sorry.
2: No, I love it.
3: Concrete space in front of the stage. Frank, you and your theater background.
2: Well, I know, but I also got to keep in mind not everybody knows what we're talking about.
3: Yes, yes.
2: Yeah,
3: absolutely.
4: Oh, well, we're also going to have a military choir.
2: Do all the service hymns?
4: Yes, we're going to do all the service hymns. And we're going to have a, should I say, a general there.
2: Is it George Washington?
3: No, not quite. No. But no, this is Lieutenant General Bob Thibault, who is a beloved figure. He's from Townsend, highly decorated. And he is 90 years old and will be wearing his full dress Marine uniform will address the crowd briefly. And will also take part in one of Danny's musical numbers that he's playing that pays tribute to the branches of the military.
2: Yeah, once a Marine, always a Marine, right?
4: Yeah, we will honor the military in this. It's our full intention. Not only are we covering every area, not every area, but most areas. You know, the concert would probably be 5 hours long if we did every area. We couldn't do that. So, but we're covering the major areas. Emancipation Proclamation, 1812, War of 1812. We're covering all these different aspects as much as we possibly can. And we're doing it through music. For instance, Cohen, he was the very first person who introduced us to Broadway.
3: George M. Cohen.
4: Cohen.
2: And he was the one who did Over There about World War One, right?
4: Yeah, he did World War One, turn of the century, the last century, not this century, the turn of the century. And so he did all these incredible things. You'll hear old Broadway songs. And once again, Michael's going to be singing.
2: Michael Rogers.
4: Yeah, Michael Rogers. He's going to be singing again on that one. And, then there'll be three ladies that are singing as well. Wife and girlfriend, who's the same person.
3: Yeah, well, you caught me off guard there, Danny.
2: So I think we can safely say that you'll be bringing in some newbies, some first-timers, who will be experiencing the Great Smoky Mountains Heritage Center for their first time because of this 4th of July event. How did you get hooked up with America 250? What's the involvement of that logo on your website? What does that mean?
3: Well, that's part of a national celebration. It's a nonprofit organization that allows communities and service organizations to brand as one throughout the country, acknowledging celebrations and commemorations of the signing of the Declaration of Independence back in 1776. And in a way, it helps us speak with a common voice and acknowledge what brought us here. You know, this.
2: Do they provide any financial help or just guidelines or?
3: Guidelines, some standards, but just a unified approach that is recognizable. You know, it's a branded approach that people can understand. Okay, this is endorsed and this is going to be something of quality.
2: So these folks who are coming for the first time to the Heritage Center, you know, I'm hopeful that they'll come back, obviously. Sure. But what are the needs? What are you trying to communicate to those newbies to say, hey, come back and see us again when it's not the 4th of July? You know, buy a ticket, bring your family. What's the message?
3: Sure. Of course, we are all about families, and we have so many education programs. A lot of schools bring their kids to the Heritage Center. In fact, in Blount County, where Townsend is located, I rarely meet an adult who says they haven't been to the Heritage Center as a child.
2: For field trips. And
3: for field trips,
2: sure.
3: Yeah. And kids get an exposure, not just to static museum displays, but they get their hands on what life was like in what we call the pioneer era, but also prior to that. So there's respect for Native peoples and
2: Living off the land.
3: Yeah, living off the land, exactly. Activities that are related to being a child in a native tribe, or being a child of a settler family. Again, we represent art, history, culture, heritage, across the board.
2: Yeah.
3: Not just in Tuckaleechee Cove. And like I said earlier, the 17,000 years of human existence in that place, but also the region and what brought cultural forces together, civic forces together, religious forces. We have a church on the premises, one of the early AME Zion churches in Blount County. Again, there are cross forces, right? Cross purposes. The slavery era, there are stories to tell there. We do our best to be an authentic voice. Mm-hmm. Likewise, when we represent the Cherokee, we have a strong commitment to telling authentic stories and not pretending to be something that we are not, yet we are forming a tremendous relationship with the Eastern Band of the Cherokee to do our best to represent, because obviously that valley was inhabited by Cherokee for countless years. So there's different ways of telling these stories, not just through museum exhibits, like I say, but through activities. When you go into the cabins, we call them cabins, but they're structures, they're homes, et cetera, constructed mostly of logs. All of ours are furnished. I like to say kind of jokingly, when you go into the Great Smoky Mountains National Park, into John Oliver's cabin, there's not a stick of furniture in there. But in all of the spaces at the Heritage Center, there's furnished and set.
2: And that's where your curator comes into effect to make sure it's a realistic museum exhibit.
3: Yes. And our devotion to accuracy and to authentic storytelling, representation of people from the past who aren't here to speak up for themselves. Mm-hmm. A curator's job is to focus on authenticity and an experience that transcends today's life. And you take a step back to the past.
2: But what about when you step out of your office, Frank Grafeo, and there's a bear? That has to happen occasionally.
3: Yes, bears do visit the property, although the museum does have a cat.
2: Oh.
3: His name is Cat Stevens. He lives in the museum. He has not brought a bear to our doorstep, but he has brought a few other smaller creatures back to celebrate his existence. He's very beloved. People who come into the museum often ask about Cat first and the museum second. He has a lot of friends and fans.
4: Cat Stevens really owns the place.
3: Oh, yeah,
4: it's true. I mean, you know, it would not surprise me if Cat Stevens walked across a stage during the concert because it's his stage. There's no doubt about it.
3: It's truth. It's the truth. And if you visit our website, you can find Cat Stevens there, but it's not at all uncommon for him to enter my office and hop up on the desk while I'm in a meeting with people. Staffers, just in a sense, it's just natural.
2: Yeah.
3: And but when I have a visitor and a cat jumps on the desk, it gets us a reaction.
2: Do you feed him or does he just catch mice outside?
3: Oh, we feed him. Oh, okay. Yeah. He stays inside at night. We don't want him to be subject to a predator.
2: Yeah.
3: He's got a pretty nice life. He knows to come back about 4 p.m. and he gets put up behind the front desk and he lives back there in his little apartment. And he's well cared for.
2: Well, because I'm a tourist at heart, tell me about some of the other facilities like the gift shop and what else you got at the Great Smoky Mountains Heritage Center.
3: Well, one of the things we celebrate about the region are the artists who create everything from pottery to honey to items of clothing. Of course, we do sell the standard gift shop items, you know, branded shirts and mugs and glasses, et cetera. But we do feature items created by hand crafters in the region, and particularly close by Townsend and in Townsend. And we have on premises very often festivals that include traditional arts. Mm-hmm. And that means weaving and woodcraft, et cetera. And so you can buy things that were created right on the premises from looms that are on the premises.
2: Using wool from local sheep? How's that work?
3: Some of that, yes. In fact, when we have our Blue Ribbon Country Fair coming up in the fall, there's sheep shearing, taking, obviously, illustrating the path from a sheep all the way to a finished product, which includes spinning, of course, first, yeah. And then looming and creating things that, you know, I've got placemats in my home that were created right there at the Heritage Center.
2: And that is on September 26th from 10 a.m. to 4 p.m., the Blue Ribbon Country Fair.
3: It is indeed, yeah. And it's actually the official county fair of Blount County.
2: Oh, I didn't know that.
3: But it's a great time for
2: But there's no tilt-a-whirl, I don't think.
3: There's no tilt-a-whirl, right.
2: I see a picture of your cat Stevens and a goat and some other things on your website.
3: Yeah, his fur is too short for us to make anything from it, so we just let him keep it.
2: Danny, they have a ladies' skillet throw.
4: Oh, that's very interesting. I don't want to be on the other end of that one, for
3: no,
4: sure.
3: But the winner gets to win some very nice lodge iron cookware. It's quite a competition.
2: Nice.
3: The people show up. I mean, there are women in their backyards practicing through the summer to be sure they win, because...
2: Yeah.
3: That's a good prize.
4: I bet you their arms are pretty big by the time it's all over. They can make a good conductor, right?
3: That's right.
4: A lot of strength there.
2: Sure. Well, take us through the whole bit again. We're talking about the Great Smoky Mountains Heritage Center with Frank Raffaello and with Danny Griffin, because there is a wonderful program coming up on the 4th of July, Saturday, July 4th, 8 p.m. But we don't want to show up like at 7:59. What's the perfect day for us? How do we plan our trip to Townsend?
3: Well, actually, if you want to plan 2 days, you can come on the 3rd.
2: Which is a national holiday.
3: Yeah, and we are debuting a new exhibit, a new temporary exhibit that is all about firearms.
2: Mm-hmm.
3: And we have a particular artifact called Old Death. It's a legendary rifle used by Black Bill Walker. He killed many a bar with it. And
2: listen to Grafeo doing the Appalachian talk over here.
3: I'm evolving. But the fact is that this weapon was used in the Battle of Kings Mountain. And it was in fact, Thomas Jefferson himself said it turned the tide of the Revolutionary War, that battle.
2: Really?
3: It helped. There were a whole lot of English loyalists who were about to make a pretty serious move into the South. And they were up against them. Pretty strong force of, Americans,
2: mm-hmm.
3: One of whom was John Sevier,
2: who was
3: a soldier at the time.
2: Nola Chucky Jack.
3: Yeah, and so this rifle, Old Death, was used in that battle, legend has it. So it will be on display along with the trappings of gunsmithing.
2: So really, this would have been, if you figure that battle was what, probably either 1776 or somewhere within a year either side. Yeah, so that's a 250-year-old rifle.
3: Yes. Wow. So there's a lot of heritage there, and stories will be told. And we have expert gunsmiths helping us put together this exhibition. Trevor Lanier, our curator, is very carefully curating the exhibit so that the experience is what it needs to be.
2: I hope it's fun. I bet it is. I saw the guy who portrays John Sevier at Marble Springs one time, and he comes out with the musket and he starts shooting. He's got it packed with fireworks or something to make a muzzle blast to get a little flame coming out of it without firing any projectiles.
3: Yeah, so Danny, should we give away one of the secrets of the concert?
2: Yes.
4: Well, you know, I might be, I'll tell one secret of the
3: July
4: concert.
3: July 4th.
4: We will have one of those actual muskets go off to start the program, because guess what started the American Revolution?
2: The shot heard around the world.
4: That's exactly right.
2: April 1775.
4: Which was an accidental discharge, which started the revolution of the American Republic. What we're going to do is represent that, and we will have someone actually discharge a weapon, an authentic weapon of the era, to represent the shot that went around the world. Absolutely.
2: Outstanding.
3: I have a little piece of self-trivia to betray.
4: Go ahead.
3: When I was a student in Boston at the New England Conservatory of Music, I had a weekend job at a church in Lexington, Massachusetts, in the church that was on the battlefield.
2: Oh, my goodness.
3: Right there.
2: That's cool.
3: Yeah, it was fantastic. It was quite an experience. Beautiful, high-steepled church. I just felt a little bit connected
2: there. That's fantastic. Yeah. Well, I appreciate you both being here to tell us about the Great Smoky Mountains Heritage Center, and specifically the wonderful event on the 4th of July. You can find out more, of course, at the website.
3: GSMHeritageCenter.org. Real easy to find.
2: And Danny, we can learn more about you by Googling you.
4: You'll have to Google me. Yeah, I don't have a lot of presence on the internet, but I'm on Facebook, so you could find me there.
2: Yeah, right. To find out more about your next gig after this, which is the one on
4: August 23.
2: In Bearden.
4: In Bearden at Central Baptist Church.
2: I think they just call it Central Bearden now.
4: Yeah, Central Bearden. Yes.
2: Yeah. Well, anyways, that's great. So Danny Griffin, the conductor for the 4th of July concert, Frank Raffaello, the chief executive officer of the Great Smoky Mountains Heritage Center in Townsend, Tennessee. Thank you both for being here.
3: It's a pleasure.
4: Thank you.
2: This is East Tennessee Now. My name is Frank Murphy. Thanks for listening.
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He was looking for a soul to steal. He was in a bind because he was way behind and he was willing to make a deal. When he came across this young man sawing on a fiddle and playing it hot, and the devil jumped up on a hickory stump and said, "Boy, let me tell you what. I guess you didn't know it, but I'm a fiddle player too. 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
0: There's a bunch of songs in a row, Superbug, that's immune to antibiotics, and it contains fatal amounts of Bongius jovianicus.

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Well, you won't have to worry about that guy calling anymore, because after you played Tone Loc in the

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1: 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I'm a lawyer.
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1: Blue lights appear in your rearview mirror from out of nowhere. 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